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2: So the title of today's message is this. First, the attribute of God. God is forgiving. Therefore, you and I need to choose forgiveness. What does it mean to choose forgiveness? Two things. Number one, we need to extend forgiveness to those who have hurt, betrayed, disappointed, and disillusioned us. That's number one. And that's most of what we will talk about today. But the second thing is also true. If you and I realize we have hurt, disillusioned, disappointed someone, then we need to choose to seek forgiveness from that person. God is forgiving. Therefore, what is the message today? Choose. Are you there? What is the message today? I know it's a struggle even to say it. Because many of us in this room and even online, I know you are struggling with this issue. Whichever side of the forgiveness fence you're on, it's a challenge. But God is forgiving. Therefore, we can and we must choose forgiveness. How do we know that God is forgiving? He said so himself. Exodus 34. This is when the Lord was passing in front of Moses. It says, then the Lord passed by in front of Moses and proclaimed, the Lord God. Now this capital L-O-R-D, this is the personal name of God. This is not just his title. This is like his name. And so he's revealing himself to Moses. He revealed himself to Moses back then. He's revealing himself to you and me today. And so he is now, if you will, enumerating his credentials, if you want to put it that way. And he says, the Lord God, read this with me now. Compassionate and gracious, slow to anger, abounding in loving kindness and truth, who keeps loving kindness for thousands. Who? Is God a forgiving God? Of course, he said so himself. Do you believe what he says? Of course we do. Iniquity, transgression, and sin. I'm so glad that God is a forgiving God. Because then I have no excuse but to choose forgiveness. Because God chose forgiveness toward me. So let's have a working definition of true biblical forgiveness. This is not perfect. You can improve it if you like, but let's try this out. True forgiveness. Okay, let's stop there. You mean there is fake forgiveness? Yes, I believe there is. For example, oh yeah, I forgive him, but I don't want to see his face ever again on this planet. Yeah. Okay, let's talk about true forgiveness, okay? True forgiveness is a choice. A choice to obey God's command. So here we learn many things. It is a command of God. It is not a suggestion. And he has given us the power of choice to obey those commands. And you know what we always say? Obedience brings what?
3: Blessing.
2: Okay, obedience brings blessing. You know, the first person to benefit from forgiveness, it's not the person being forgiven. It is the person releasing forgiveness. Because obedience brings blessing. So it is a choice to obey God's command. It is not based on feelings, but it is an act of the will. It does not mean forgetting. Folks, you and I should be grateful for our brain. God gave us memory. Praise God. Even if sometimes we forget where we put our glasses and they're just on top of our head. But praise God. We're not expected to forget. As a matter of fact, when we look back on the instances when we have been hurt, we can learn lessons from those things. So it's not about forgetting. And nor does it mean the absence of consequences. Forgiveness and consequences oftentimes are two very different things. Erica Kirk, the widow of Charlie Kirk, forgave the shooter. But the consequences of what he did are out of her hands. The law has to take over. So forgiveness and consequences are oftentimes two very different things. But this is the most important. It is the evidence of genuine salvation based on our having experienced God's forgiveness. So is it okay we make this our working definition for today? What true forgiveness is? Okay. So our message today is choose forgiveness. The three things that you and I will discuss based on the passage that was read earlier by Pastor Omar, in which we will look again and again as we go through this message, is choose forgiveness. These are the three things that we'll talk about. We choose forgiveness because of who we are. We have this eternal, unchanging identity that no one can take away from us. We will look at that in a moment. The second reason why we choose forgiveness is because God says it should be our everyday practice. Every day. When should we forgive? The answer, only on days that end with the letter Y. Ay nako. So we have no place to go, right? Only on days that end with the letter Y. Obviously, they all do. And the reason why we choose forgiveness, because of our excellent model, God Himself, in the person of His Son, Jesus. Max Lucado said, you will never forgive anyone more than God has already forgiven you. Forgiven is part of our identity in Jesus. Any forgiven people in the house today? Any forgiven in the house today? Raise up your hand and praise the Lord. Yeah, give Him the praise. We are forgiven, not because of anything we've done, but because of what Jesus did. It's part of who we are. It's our identity. Look, let's go now to our passage, Colossians chapter 3. So, as those who have been chosen of God, holy and beloved, we'll get to forgiven later on. But just these three things. Those who have been chosen of God, holy and beloved. The Apostle Paul is talking about our identity based on the superabundant grace that we've received from our Lord and through our Lord Jesus Christ. So let's talk about each of these things. Chosen, holy, and beloved. What do they mean? Let's talk about chosen. John 15, 16. Jesus talking to His disciples 2,000 years ago. Jesus talking to His disciples in 2025. Same thing. What is He saying? You did not choose me, but I chose you and appointed you. Now, of course, we exercised the God-given power of choice when we gave our lives to Jesus, believed on Him as our Lord and Savior. But Jesus is saying, in the bigger, eternal scheme of things, ultimately, I chose you. What a privilege to have been chosen. This word, chose, means to select out of by a highly deliberate choice. So it was not a random thing. Jesus didn't say, you yes, you no, yes, yes, no, no, yes, no. He didn't choose us because of how cute we were or how cute we were not. It was His choice. But then He said, I didn't only choose you. I also appointed you. The word appointed means to purpose and to ordain. You know, it's like When the queen knights somebody and puts the sword on the person's shoulders. We are commissioned. We are sent out. Okay, holy. 1 Peter 2:9. You are a chosen race, a royal priesthood, a holy nation. Now, just a word about this holiness topic. Holy means to be set apart, right? Now, there is such a thing, you've probably heard this before, there's such a thing as positional sanctification or positional holiness and progressive or practical holiness. Positional holiness means that you and I, our spiritual bank account, so to speak, was completely empty. We had no righteousness of our own. And God took the perfect righteousness and holiness of His Son Jesus. And when we believed upon Him as our Lord and Savior, He transferred that, or He credited that. If you remember Pastor Peter saying last Sunday, credited, that word was used many times. He credited that perfect holiness and righteousness to us. Not because of anything that we've done, but because of Jesus. And so when God the Father looks at you and me, He sees the perfect righteousness and holiness of His Son, Jesus. Of course, now by the power of the Holy Spirit, we are to live out, and that's progressive holiness. We are to live out that position of holiness that God has given us. What is the purpose of a holy nation? It says, to proclaim the excellencies of Him. How do we proclaim the excellencies of Jesus? Two things. Before I tell you, do you know the mission of CCF? You don't know the mission of CCF? The mission of CCF is composed of two things. The second one, I'm sure you're familiar. To make Christ committed followers who will make... Am I in CCF or where am I? Okay. To make Christ committed followers who will make Christ committed followers. But see, there's something before that. To honor God. And so we proclaim the excellencies of Jesus in two ways. One is we honor Him with our lives. And second is we obey the Great Commission to make disciples. We are a holy nation for a purpose, not just to belong somewhere, but to achieve an eternal objective. Beloved, this is really interesting. See how, 1 John 3:1, see how great a love the Father has bestowed on us that we would be called children of God, and such we are. You know, I'm sure we've read this verse many times. We've even sung it in Sunday school. But this phrase, how great, I was so amazed when I looked up the original meaning. The original meaning of how great is the question, from what country? Now, I was wondering, Lord, what's the connection? Why does how great mean in the original language, from what country? And then the Lord taught me. He showed me the answer. It's actually very interesting. When you and I meet someone, you say, we're in the Philippines, we meet someone who does not look at all Filipino. We'd all normally ask, what nationality are you? Or from what country are you, right? It's a legitimate question. Now, a person in the Philippines who is not Filipino is called what? A foreigner. What's another word for foreigner? Alien. Very good. So, what is the connection between how great a love and from what country? Can I tell you? The love, it's talking about the love of the Father. It reminds us that the love of our Father is foreign to this world. It is not from this earth. It is alien to people on planet Earth. It is a love that no one can manufacture, no one can fully understand until they have experienced it. And even then, the Apostle John exclaims, how great, how foreign, how alien, how out of this world is the love of our Father. So folks, you and I are chosen, holy, and beloved. And the outcome of that is that we are forgiven. What does a forgiven life look like? Jesus, in one of his visits to various homes, one time, he went to the home of a Pharisee named Simon. And a woman invited herself, I guess you might say. And this woman was a sinner. In other words, a woman with loose morals, to say the least. In Tagalog, the expression, at least during my time, was kalapating mababa ang lipad. Anybody still remember that expression? Marlo, I know you do. Kalapating mababa ang lipad. So, this woman who knew she was a sinner, she entered the house of Simon the Pharisee. She had a container of expensive perfume. She went to the feet of Jesus. She wept, and her tears wet the feet of Jesus. She wiped his feet with her hair, and she anointed his feet with the expensive and very aromatic perfume. And you know, this guy, Simon, he was thinking to himself. He didn't say it. He was just thinking. He said, this Jesus, if he was really a prophet, he would know that this woman is, dare I say it, a sinner. And you know, Jesus knew what he was thinking. And he said, Simon, I'm going to tell you a story. Allah, lagot. So Jesus told him this story. A moneylender had two debtors. One owed 500 denarii and the other 50. Okay, context. Denarii is one day's wage, one day's salary. So 500 denarii is a little less than 2 years' salary. Right? Somewhere around there. 50 denarii is a little less than 2 months' salary. Okay? So, two debtors, one owed 500 denarii to the moneylender and the other 50. When they were unable to repay, he graciously forgave them both. So which of them will love him more? Simon answered and said, I suppose the one whom he forgave more. And Jesus said to him, you have judged correctly. You see, Jesus is a master teacher. He will use stories, illustrations, contrast, just like here. He said, okay, turning toward the woman, he said to Simon, do you see this woman? I entered your house. You gave me no water for my feet, but she has wet my feet with her tears and wiped them with her hair. You gave me no kiss, but she, since the time I came in, has not ceased to kiss my feet. You did not anoint my head with oil, but she anointed my feet with perfume. What was the point of the contrast that Jesus was painting? Okay, this was the clincher. He said, for this reason I say to you, her sins, which are many, have been forgiven. For she loved much. In other words, the proof that this woman knew that she was hopeless apart from Jesus in terms of her sins being forgiven, she knew that in Jesus she had hope and she had forgiveness. And because of that forgiveness taking root in her heart, she was pouring out her gratitude and her devotion to Jesus by what she did. And then Jesus said, but he who is forgiven little loves little. Implying, self-righteous people like Simon, you think your sins are so few, therefore you don't love God the way you should. The question for you and me is this: who are we in this story? Are we like the woman who desperately admitted she needed forgiveness from God? Or are we like Simon, justifying ourselves and thinking that we are morally and spiritually superior than other people? I will leave you to think that over. But in the meantime, we're talking about, or we're answering the question, what does a forgiven life look like? So let me now take you to present day. I want to tell you about Tatsuya Shindo. Tatsuya Shindo is Japanese. This is not his actual picture, but I would think he may have looked this way a long time ago. Tatsuya Shindo joined the Yakuza when he was 18 years old. You know the Yakuza? The Japanese mafia. He joined the Yakuza when he was 18. He stayed with them for 15 years. Now, when he was with the Yakuza, he was involved in financial scams, he was involved in selling drugs, and he was involved in trafficking women. So this guy was a bad guy. What do you expect, right? You're part of the Japanese mafia. But eventually, he became a drug addict. So Shindo got deep into drugs, and get this, his life became so bad, he became such a bad person that, you will not believe this, the Yakuza kicked him out. The Yakuza kicked him out. Now, the reason why Shindo joined the Yakuza was in his mind at the age of 18, I need a family to belong to. So in his mind, the Yakuza will be his family. But now the Yakuza kicked him out. And the Yakuza kicked him out. The society, Japanese society now, will not accept him because he is former Yakuza. Where will he go? Now, this guy was imprisoned 3 times. On his last imprisonment, Shindo, I don't know how, but by the amazing grace of God, he got a hold of a Japanese Bible. And he started to read. And he said to himself, this is so boring. But he didn't have anything else to do. So he kept reading. He kept reading until he came to the book of Ezekiel. And in the book of Ezekiel, this is what he read. As I live, declares the Lord God, I take no pleasure in the death of the wicked, but rather that the wicked turn from his way and live. That moment, Shindo understood. There is somebody in this universe who cares about me. There's somebody in this universe who is willing to forgive me and give me a second chance in life. And that is the God of the Bible. And therefore, Shindo gave his life to Jesus Christ during his final imprisonment. This is a long time ago. But today, Shindo is a pastor of a church in Saitama, Japan. The name of his church is Jesus, the Friend of Sinners. And you know, the typical Japanese congregation is very small. But in his congregation, there are ex-convicts, ex-yakuza, the dregs of society, the outcasts of society. And I'll give you only one guess what Shindo's favorite preaching topic is. It's forgiveness. That's what a forgiven life looks like. We choose forgiveness because it is our eternal identity, but we choose forgiveness because God says it should be our everyday practice. Martin Luther King Jr. said, "Forgiveness is not an occasional act, it is a constant attitude." What an amazing statement from someone who was assassinated. Let's go back to our passage. Okay, so we know we're chosen, holy and beloved. The next thing the Apostle Paul says is, put on a heart. Okay, put on a heart of compassion, kindness, humility, gentleness, patience, bearing with one another, and forgiving each other. Okay, so let's focus on this, put on a heart. Okay, so why were these the words that the Holy Spirit put in the mind of the Apostle Paul? Put on a heart. Okay, let's try and understand that. How many of you in this room, including you online, how many of you put on your own clothes? This is not a trick question, okay? How many of you, I know some people need help. So you put on your own clothes?
3: Yeah.
2: Okay, congratulations. I have a second question. How many of you put on your own clothes every day? Okay, so what you're wearing now, my friend, you did not put this on 2 months ago. You put this on today. Am I right? Very good. So what is the Apostle Paul saying? Put on a heart, it means intentionality and consistency. That's what he's talking about. But he's saying, put on a heart of what? Compassion, kindness, humility, gentleness, patience. Do you remember how God described himself? When he said, the Lord God, many of these things were in his own description. Compassion, gentleness, kindness, etc. And that's why knowing God will impact our character, our life, our choices. For example, what did Jesus tell his disciples? This is the end part of what most people call the Lord's Prayer, but actually, more accurately, it should be the disciples' prayer. And look at what he said in verse 12. And forgive us our debts, which literally means obligations, as we have also have forgiven our debtors. Now look at the implication of verse 12. Verse 12, notice, you know, when you and I read the Bible, we need to ask the Lord, Lord, help me to observe closely what your word is saying. So look at the assumption. So forgive us our debts. That is the request. Now, this has nothing to do with salvation. This is about people who are walking with Jesus, have a relationship with him. But we need to ask for forgiveness for our sin because it doesn't take our relationship away, but it jams our fellowship with our Lord. So the request here is forgive us our debts, Lord. But look at the tense of the assumption, as we also have forgiven. It is in the past tense. It is not saying, Lord, please forgive me, and I promise tomorrow I will forgive that guy. No, the premise is, I have already forgiven. Therefore, Lord, I have the temerity to come before you and ask you to forgive me. And why is this so important? Jesus, you know, when he needs to be direct, He will really be direct. For if you forgive others for their transgressions, your heavenly Father will also forgive you. But if you do not forgive others, then your Father will not forgive your transgressions. You know, it makes perfect sense. Here I am a forgiven person in Jesus. And yet somebody offends me and I refuse to forgive him. And then I do something that offends God. And when I go to God and I say, Lord, I want to confess, you know, that I watched something on TV I shouldn't have had. You know, it's like God's going to tell me, you have no business asking me to forgive you until you've forgiven that person. Does that make sense? We're so quiet. I know why. Because it's everybody's struggle. But God doesn't want us to struggle continuously. He wants us to be victorious in our forgiveness. What do you think? Can we? Of course, with Jesus. Okay, for example, you know this story. Joseph and his brothers. Yeah? Well, we know how the story started. The brothers hated him. They almost murdered him. They sold him into slavery. He served as a slave in Potiphar's household. Mrs. Potiphar tries to seduce him. He refuses. She frames him. He ends up in jail for years and with no hope in sight. Even the people whom he was hoping would get him out of jail forgot all about him. Or they got executed, whichever. But finally, God redeemed him. In his perfect time, he became the prime minister of Egypt. Eventually, his brothers came to him because they needed food. And there was the big reveal that they were actually talking to their brother Joseph, whom they thought was already dead. Now, the brothers were afraid. The brothers were afraid, especially after Jacob died, that he would take revenge on them. But look at what Joseph said. Do not be afraid, for am I in God's place? As for you, you meant evil against me, but God meant it for good. Now, when you and I study the life of Joseph, many times we focus on verse 20, which is fantastic. In other words, in God's sovereign plan, the reason why Joseph found it in his heart to forgive is because he realized God had an amazing plan. Even if they meant evil, God meant it for good, and it was basically saving this the starting point of the nation of Israel from where the Messiah would eventually come. But this time, I want us to look at verse 19. Look at this. Am I in God's place? Why did Joseph say that? Okay, let us rewind to the book of Genesis. You see, from the very beginning, our problem has been that we want to be the God of our life. What do I mean? You know, when the serpent tempted Eve way back in Genesis, remember what he told her? You know, she said, oh, we cannot eat from this tree and all of that. And then he said something to the effect like, oh, did God really say that? Actually, you know why God doesn't want you to eat that fruit? It's because when you eat of it, your eyes will be open. Fill in the blanks now. And you will be like, yeah. And that seemed even more exciting for Eve. We'll be like God, yes. And then you will know what is good and evil, which is not really true. What really happened was we think we know better than God. That's the temptation. What is the application, therefore? Why is this phrase so important? Am I in God's place? Can I tell it to you simply? When you and I refuse to forgive, then we are being God instead of God himself. We are dictating rather than obeying God's command. When we say, I don't want to forgive, then we are, in our small minds, taking the place of God. Amazing. The accuracy of the Word of God. Let's go back to the New Testament. What about if you are the one who offended somebody, and therefore, you are now indebted, so to speak, and need to ask for forgiveness? Ah, Jesus had something to say about that too. Therefore, if you are presenting your offering at the altar and there remember that your brother has something against you, leave. Leave your offering. And many times Pastor Peter has told us historically how people would travel like tens or scores and hundreds of miles just to come to the temple. And then, you know, and they bring their offerings like, wow, what a long journey. Here's my offering. And then the Holy Spirit says, did you forgive that person? Oh, bummer. I gotta go back. Because God said, leave it. First, look, priority. First, be reconciled. Amazing how God puts such a priority on forgiveness. Choosing forgiveness. Choosing to forgive and choosing to ask for forgiveness. Let me tell you an actual story of somebody who traveled a long way to reconcile with his brother. Hey? This is the story of Alvin Strait. This happened in 1994. The photo you see is actually from a movie that depicted the actual story. But anyway, Alvin Strait in 1994 was 76 years old, living in Iowa. He had a brother named Henry living in Wisconsin, 240 miles away. His brother Henry, who was 80 years old, had just suffered a stroke. And these brothers have not spoken in many, many years. And Alvin, the younger brother, the 76-year-old, said, this is crazy. I gotta fix this. The problem is Alvin was no longer given a driver's license by the government because of his age, because of his very poor eyesight, and other health concerns. So, but Alvin was determined. He was determined to go from Iowa to Wisconsin, 240 miles. So what did he do? He could not drive a car. He drove his lawnmower. His lawnmower. And then he hitched a wagon at the back, you know, for his clothes and his food. Top speed of his lawnmower, can you guess? 5 miles per hour. And of course, he couldn't go all the way here. He had to stop at night and rest and then continue driving the next morning. Anyway, it's a long story. You can read it yourself. But the point is, it took him 6 weeks to make the 240-mile trip. But for him, it was worth it because he reconciled with his brother. And not long after that, his brother passed away. To what lengths shall you and I go to seek and to give forgiveness? The longest distance ever traveled for the purpose of giving forgiveness, as one of our older worship songs says, you came from heaven to earth to show the way, and from the earth to the cross my debt to pay. From the cross to the grave, from the grave to the sky. You remember the song? Lord, I lift your name on high. Just a few things. Blessings of choosing forgiveness and consequences of unforgiveness. The blessings of choosing forgiveness is the joy of pleasing God. You know, it is impossible for us to know we've done something to make God happy and we are not happy ourselves. I find it impossible. I'll say this in Tagalog. Okay? I find it impossible for us to be in a situation where God, ikaw lang ang masaya, ako hindi. It's impossible. The moment we make God happy, our heart will rejoice. Display Christ-likeness. We're a good witness. Peace of mind and heart. Improved physical health. Because we're one complete being. And of course, stronger relationships. Now, the consequences of unforgiveness. Man, you are imprisoned in the past. You are now incarcerated in a jail of your own making. You fall for the devil's trap. Folks, you and I know this. The thief comes only to steal, kill, and destroy. Why in the world will we make it easy for him when we choose not to forgive? Bitterness, anger, physical ailments, hyperacidity, high blood

And it says, just as, so it says, forgiving each other, right? Just as the Lord forgave you, so also should you. Back in the Gospel of Matthew, the Apostle Peter approached Jesus and he asked him a question. He said, Lord, how often shall my brother sin against me and I forgive him? Up to 7 times. Now, I don't know the motive of the Apostle Peter, if he was trying to impress Jesus or simply just raise the bar. But you see, in Judaism, you're given 3 strikes. You forgive up to 3 times. After that, 3 strikes, you're out. So Peter said, up to 7 times, Lord. And Jesus said, what did he say? So I said to him, I do not say to you up to 7 times, but up to 70 times 7. Now, the mathematicians in the room, what is 70 times 7? Something like that, yeah. 490, right? Okay. Now, what does that mean? What is Jesus saying? Does it mean that, sir, if you offend me 1 time, so I'll write 1. And then you offend me 2 times, I'll write 2. So I have to keep track up to 490. You think I'll have an easy time doing that or hard? I'll have a very difficult time. So that's not what Jesus is saying. Besides, the Apostle Paul wrote in Corinthians, love does not keep a what? Love does not keep a record of wrongs. So Jesus is saying, be ready to forgive and forgive and forgive some more. And then, Jesus being the master teacher, he tells another story. For this reason, the kingdom of heaven may be compared to a king who wished to settle accounts with his slaves. So it's like the same thing as a while ago, right? Indebtedness, because that's what sin is. Now he wished, when he had begun to settle them, one slave owed the king 10,000 talents. Now, folks, you and I, You try to wrap your head around this. Let me tell you what 10,000 talents is worth, okay? Earlier, we talked about denarii, 1 day's wage, right? 500 versus 50. You remember the story a while ago. Now, if we translate 10,000 talents into daily wage terms at that time, it is worth, or it was worth, 160,000 to 200,000 years salary. 40 to 50 million days wage. And I know your question now. How in the world did this slave incur such a debt? That is not the point. The point is, he had a debt he could not pay. That is the point of the story. Now let's continue. But since he did not have the means to repay, his Lord commanded him to be sold along with his wife and children, all that he had, and repayment to be made. So the slave fell to the ground and prostrated himself before him, saying, have patience with me and I will repay you everything. Now again, we observe the words chosen by Jesus. In the story, we know, you and I know, this guy, there is no way on this universe he will ever repay this debt. And yet, the guy says, have patience with me, I will repay you everything. You know, before we came to Jesus, before I came to Jesus, this was my problem. I used to think I could live a good enough life to justify my way into heaven. I used to think that if I went to church enough, if I avoided this and that, I made enough New Year's resolutions and keep them for at least 3 weeks, maybe God would accept me. But it doesn't work that way because salvation is by grace. You and I cannot, by any estimation, pay the debt of our sin. It is worth 50 million days' wage. Where in the world will we get the money to pay that? So, what happened? And the Lord of that slave felt compassion and released him and forgave him the debt. Now, question. He forgave him the debt. Who now carried that debt? The slave no longer carried it. So who carried the weight of that debt? The Lord, the King. That's what Jesus did for you and me. He took the debt that you and I could not pay, and he took it upon himself,

0: he brought it with him to the cross where he cried out, Tetelestai, it is paid in full. That's what Jesus did for you and me. And then, but that slave went out and found one of his fellow slaves who owed him 100 denarii. Oh, 3+ months salary versus 50 million days. And he seized him and began to choke him, saying, pay back what you owe. So his fellow slave fell to the ground and began to plead with him, saying, have patience with me, I will repay you, which was conceivably possible. But he was unwilling and went and threw him in prison until he should pay back what was owed. Now when his fellow slaves saw what had happened, they were deeply grieved and came and reported to their Lord all that had happened. Folks, what can we learn from this? When you and I refuse to forgive, it's possible nobody will know, but God knows. There is no escape when you and I refuse to forgive. And what happened then? Then summoning him, his Lord said to him, you wicked slave, I forgave you all that debt because you pleaded with me. Should you not also have had mercy on your fellow slave in the same way I had mercy on you? And his Lord, moved with anger, handed him over to the torturers. Now this phrase, handed him over to the torturers, I mean, we can have a good debate about what that means, but let me just keep it simple. When you and I refuse to forgive, we will be tortured in our soul. Sometimes we think it's a power trip. Oh, I hold the power. As long as I don't forgive that person, he will feel bad. You know what? After a few weeks, that person is enjoying himself and you're the one miserable. We're tortured in our soul until he should repay all the debt owed him. My Heavenly Father, again, what Jesus said, my Heavenly Father will also do the same to you if each of you does not forgive his brother from your heart. It's funny. We hear Jesus saying, forgive your brother from the heart, forgive your brother, does not forgive your brother. Well, you know, once upon a time, he also told a story about two brothers. The prodigal son and his older brother. Now, you know the story of the prodigal son. We won't go through that. Let's focus on the older brother. The older brother. The older brother became angry and was not willing to go in. And his father came out and began pleading with him. But he answered and said to his father, look, for so many years I have been serving you and I have never neglected a command of yours. What was the problem of the older brother? The problem of the older brother was he believed that his relationship with his father is based on performance. But you and I know that our relationship with our Heavenly Father is based on grace and love. How great is the love of our Father that we should be called sons of God. But that was the problem of the older brother. He forgot the meaning of grace. And then it says, you never gave me a goat and so on and so forth. And then look at his choice of words. But when this son of yours came, a son of yours. He's supposed to be your brother, but he wouldn't say it. He told his father, this son of yours. This is like, you know, in our families when one of the children disobeys, one of the parents will say, oh, yung anak mo. Ah, bakit? Di mo ba anak yun? Please translate. Anyway, so this son of yours came who devoured your wealth in prostitutes. And he said to him, son, you have always been with me. Son, your relationship with me is because I love you. It's not on your performance. But we had to celebrate and rejoice for this brother of yours was dead. See, he didn't say, he said, this is your brother. He's not only my son. He's your brother. You need to forgive him. Amazingly, this was a cliffhanger of a story. Jesus never mentioned whether the older brother forgave or not. And I believe he had a purpose to keep that story hanging because the question to us is, what about us? What will we do in our actual real life situation, whatever that may be? So since we're in the mode of brother forgiving brother, let me tell you one last story of two brothers. You see, folks, I had only one brother. 8 years older than myself. As we were growing up, my brother and I did not get along. As a matter of fact, the older we got, the worse our relationship became. And at some point, when we were already adults, we had parted ways. I was a college student by that time. He, being 8 years older, had his own life. But then I came to know Jesus. And one of my heart's desires was to see my brother again and to tell him about Jesus and to fix our relationship. Amazingly, God gave me that opportunity. One day, my brother contacted me out of the blue, which simply means by God's divine coincidence. And so we got to see each other, and I told him about Jesus. He actually prayed to receive Jesus into his life. But it was not smooth sailing from that point. Again, we had to pursue our separate lives, and there was not much opportunity for follow-up. And then at some point, something strange happened. He began to be hostile towards the gospel, towards the Bible. He offered no explanation. I tried to understand, but there was no apparent reason. Of course there was, but it just wasn't apparent. And so I could only back away and pray and wait on God's perfect timing. I don't even remember if a year or two went by, but the Lord used a great man of God. His name is Bishop Efraim Tendero. Used to be the national director for the Philippine Council of Evangelical Churches. Out of the blue, out of God's clear blue sky, he meets my brother and he mentors him for a while and tells him about Jesus. And again, my brother prays and he gives his life to Jesus. And Bishop Efraim, he brought us together. And when I met my brother again, I knew from his own lips that this time his commitment to Jesus was the real thing. Now, this picture was taken at least 11 years ago. So if you're thinking, oh, they used a filter, his hair is darker. No, it's an old picture. My brother was so excited. Near where he lived, a CCF satellite was about to open, December of 2015. Now, you need to know that my brother was probably one of, if not the best sound engineers in the whole Philippines. He was so excited. He wanted to serve God by being a volunteer in that small satellite, just mixing the sound. December 2015, he was looking forward. But the Lord had other plans. In February of that year, he went home to be with Jesus. And now I realize he may not be mixing music for Jesus on earth, but he is enjoying heavenly music with Jesus in heaven. And someday, we will be together, never to be separated again. As we end, you may be here today and you may be really struggling in your heart about forgiveness. And it is because you have never experienced true forgiveness in your life. Jesus said when he was on the cross, among other things, he said, "Father, forgive them, for they do not know what they're doing." He declared forgiveness. He asked, he prayed for forgiveness for those who put him on the cross. As it were, you and I, because of our sin, we put Jesus on that cross as well. And yet, even today, we hear his immortal words, "Father, forgive them." If you have never experienced the forgiveness of Jesus, my friend, online or here present, open your heart to him. Receive his forgiveness. He wants to have a personal relationship with you. Not because we add any value to him, but because he knows we need him desperately.
1: 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We now return to regular programming.
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I wonder if you're lonesome tonight. You know, someone said the world's a stage and each must play a part. Fate had me playing in love with you as my sweetheart. Act one was where we met. I loved you at first glance. You read your lines so cleverly and never missed a cue. Then came act two. You seemed to change, you acted strange, and why I've never known. Honey, you lied when you said you loved me, and I had no cause to doubt you. But I'd rather go on hearing your lies than to go on living without you. Now the stage is bare, and I'm standing there with emptiness all around. And if he won't come back to me, then they can bring the curtain down.

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1: 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It's been so long, I hardly knew you.

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0: That energized time check was brought to you by Bingo Plus. Bingo sa saya, plus sa panalo. Gaming is for 21 years old and above only. Keep it fun. 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